0: Philippine Standard Time, 7 minutes after 3 p.m. Magandang hapon, Pilipinas. 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Our headlines for the 13th day of May 2026. Shulchenko takes overall victory in Tour of Luzon even as Hubie powers his way to grueling Camp John Hay Finit. Alex Ayala exits Italian Open after doubles loss. Philippines earns 4 bronzes in Sanda World Cup. Enlex and Meralco target outright semis entry in 50th season Commissioner's Cup. And in sports news abroad, Wembanyama monster double-double lead Spurs to 3-2 lead versus the Timberwolves. Those are the headlines of the sports stories in detail.
1: Detalye ng mga naganap na sports matchups. Sino ang nanguna? Sino ang mas tanaig? Ating alamin dito sa Sports Roundup 918 AM.
0: For our top story, mga kababayan, sa larangan po ng cycling, Nikita Shulchenko of LCW UAE survived Antoine Hubie's last gasp attempt on the final stage to win the MPTC Tour of Luzon 2026. 7-11's Hubie displayed his climbing prowess anew, leaving Shulchenko at the Lion's Head, 8 kilometers to the finish at Camp John Hay in Baguio City. However, Hubie could only gain 2 minutes and 12 seconds on Shulchenko in his final stage win, and still ended up 1 minute and 34 seconds short to steal the crown. Shulchenko won 1 million pesos while Hubie, who also claimed the sprint classification and the King of the Mountain titles, earned 500,000 pesos. Ibrahim Al-Refai, also of LCW, finished third overall, nearly 7 minutes behind Shulchenko. Nash Lim of MPT Drive Hub emerged as the best Filipino finisher in fourth place. Meanwhile, Stage 1 winner Ibrahim Al-Refai claimed the best young rider honors with a 4 minute and 16 second gap against Malaysian national team members Muhammad Siawal Mazlin and Ikmal Mazrawi. Go for goals, Marvin Mandak finished 4th in the white jersey category. Meanwhile, 7-Eleven Click Road Bike Philippines Continental Team clinched the team title 18 minutes and 27 seconds ahead of second placer Go for Gold Philippines after Jonel Carcueva finished 17th in stage 14. LCW UAE completed the podium in the team general classification after surpassing Standard Insurance by about 7 minutes. From the Tour of Filipinas, let's go to Italian Open Tennis. Filipino tennis ace Alexandra Alex Ayala concluded her Italian Open campaign on Tuesday in Rome following an opening round loss in doubles alongside American partner Hailey Baptiste. Stepping in as last-minute replacements for Elisabetta Cocciaretto and Leila Fernandez, Miss Ayala and Miss Baptiste bowed to the second-seeded Czech-American tandem of Katerina Siniakova and Taylor Townsend, final score 6-2, 6-1. Last Sunday,

0: The world number 42, Filipina, suffered a 6-4-6-3 loss to world number 2, Elena Rybakina of Kazakhstan in the round of 32. With her Italian Open stint over, Ayala turns her attention to her second straight main draw campaign at the 2026 Roland Garros, which runs from May 24 to June 7 in Paris. Before Roland Garros, Ayala is expected to see action in the WTA 125 Parma Ladies Open, scheduled May 12 to 17, and the qualifying rounds of the WTA 500 International de Strasbourg from May 17 to 23. Should she opt out of additional warm-up tournaments, Ayala is expected to return to the Rafa Nadal Academy in Mallorca for training before traveling back to Paris. Let's go to Wushu. Four of the five Filipino Wushu Sanda specialists settled for bronze medals on the opening day of the IWF 11 Sanda World Cup in Macau, China. Jennifer Quilapio, the only female fighter in the team, lost to Wushu Asia Cup champion Aparna Dahiya of India 0-2 in the women's 48kg division semifinals. World Championship bronze medalist Razal Diaz also suffered a 0-2 defeat at the hands of China's Ou Jianming in the men's 52kg Final Four contest. Meanwhile, defending men's 56kg champions Carlos Bailon Jr. saw his title bid come to an end after a 0-2 loss to a taller and tougher Arsen Umalatov. Umalatov has been a familiar rival for Mr. Bailon after having also beaten the Filipino in the final during the last year's Wushu World Championships held in Brazil. Lastly, Gideon Fred Padua, bronze medalist at the 2025 World Championships, bowed to reigning champion Zun Longwang of China in the men's 60kg division. Sander Alipio will try to do better when he faces Peru's Jesus Herreras Montalvo in the men's 65kg division semis scheduled tonight at 7 in the evening. Alipio earned a bronze last year in 60kg class. Let's go to powerlifting. Team Philippines showcased its dominance at the Asia Sub-Juniors and Juniors Classic and Equipped Powerlifting Championships and University Cup in Hainan, China, hauling in 9 golds, 7 silvers, and 2 bronzes. Radley Marzan led the charge with 4 gold medals in the men's 53kg junior division. Lyra Shane Silvano also delivered an impressive performance, earning 3 gold medals and 1 silver in the women's minus 43kg junior category. Kezia Daniel Naral contributed 1 gold, 3 silver medals, plus 2 new Asian deadlift records, while Jaren Angelo Salvador collected 1 gold, 2 silvers, and 1 bronze in the men's 66kg junior class. Samantala, Angelo Miguel Galon added a silver and a bronze finish in the men's 74kg junior division. Let's go to grassroots sports. Central Visayas swimmer Luis Jurado made a big splash at the national level following a 7 gold medal sweep in the ongoing National Prisaa Games 2026. Dennis Siranga with the report.
1: Luis Jurado of Central Visayas completed a sweep of all his 7 events in the National Prisaa Games 2026 swimming competition, becoming the most decorated athlete in the competition so far. The 15-year-old tanker achieved his 7th gold medal after ruling the boys 12-15 youth AIF 400-meter freestyle with a time of 4 minutes and 26.81 seconds on Wednesday here at the Panaad Park and Sports Complex in Bacolod City.
2: It's a very big victory because since it's my first Prisa, very happy that it went out so well, and it's just a really good experience overall. For me, winning 7 golds and getting the maximum out of this competition means a lot to me since my training paid off it.
1: In the first 2 days, the incoming grade 10 student from University of Bohol VDT already made his presence felt in the freestyle event as he also splashed his way to securing 3 individual golds. He clocked 25.96 seconds in the 50 meters and 56.19 seconds in the 100 meters before checking in at 2 minutes and 3.82 seconds in the 200 meters and 18 minutes and 20.16 seconds in the 1,500 meters. Jurado, a Filipino-Spanish born to a Filipina mother, bagged 2 more golds in the freestyle team event. He anchored Travis Malnegro, Bray Delito, and Vittorio Galito in the 4x400-meter relay at 4 minutes and 0.77 seconds and likewise led Galito, Zachary Navarro, and Sean Pagay in the 4x200-meter relay at 2 minutes and 2.86 seconds. A freestyle specialist himself, Jurado braces for a tough battle ahead in this year's 2 biggest grassroots-level competition where he will be tested against the best freestylers from all over the Philippines, including those from the public schools.
2: My goals, I'll be I'll be trying to aim for the whole national, not only private schools. So like, for like Palaro and Batang Pinoy, I'll be trying to gain more medals. Yeah.
1: That was Central Visayas swimmer Luis Jurado. For Sports Radio 918 AM, Dennis Hilanga reporting.
3: Bawat kaganapan, saan man ang laban, anumang pangyayari sa mundo ng palakasan, ibabalita dito sa Sports Roundup sa 918 AM Sports Radio.
0: Thank you very much, Dennis Hilanga. Still sa Prisaan National Games 2026, Central Visayas weightlifters tackled in 6 more gold medals to Region 7's current tally in the National Prisaan Games 2026. Sander Emmanuel Timbal clinched 3 golds as he lifted 95 kilograms in snatch and 120 kilos in clean and jerk for a total of 215 kilos in the senior men's 58 kilogram competition. Meanwhile, Jayana Claro stamped her class in the senior women's 77 kilogram class after clearing 55 kilograms in snatch and 70 kilograms in clean and jerk for a total of 125 kilos, which was also good for 3 golds. Sa ibang resulta po, Romery Augustin of Region 12 outpowered Hilary Diaz, the niece of Heidelin Diaz Naranjo, for 3 gold medals in the senior women 83 plus kilogram division. Adriana Yulo of Western Visayas, for her part, took all the golds in the senior women's 83 kilogram event. Meanwhile, Kevin Marquez of Central Luzon was the strongest lifter in the 50-kilogram class, while Kevin Cabrera of Region 12 hoisted the gold in the 54-kilogram division. Let's go to the PBA, the quarterfinals of the 50th Season Commissioner's Cup tips off today at the Ninoy Aquino Stadium, with NLEX and Meralco looking to take the direct road to the semis against TNT and Magnolia respectively. More in this report. The Final 8 or Elite 8 of the PBA Golden Season Commissioner's Cup begins today at the Ninoy Aquino Stadium in Manila. First up will be the NLEX Road Warriors and the TNT Tropang 5G at 5:15 this afternoon. The Road Warriors secured the number 1 seed in this playoffs after posting a 10-2 record for a twice-a-beat advantage and looking to dethrone the reigning Commissioner's Cup champions. The Tropang 5G on the flip side are gunning to force a do-or-die quarterfinal with a win today. Despite winning over NLEX in the eliminations, TNT will enter this quarterfinals as the 8th seed with a 6-6 slate. The 7:30 nightcap will feature the Meralco Balls against the Magnolia Chicken Timpladas Hotshots. Meralco got the last twice-to-beat incentive after routing Terra Firma in their penultimate game, but settled in fourth after losing to Magnolia in the final day of eliminations. The Balls enter this quarterfinals with an 8-4 record. The Hotshots are looking to repeat against the Balls to likewise force a win or go home Saturday. Magnolia improved to 7-5 to rank 5th. And is currently on a 3-game winning surge. Meanwhile, as announced by the league last Monday, tomorrow's continuation of the quarterfinals will now be held at the Inares Center in Antipolo, featuring Barangay Ginebra versus Phoenix Petroleum and Rain or Shine versus San Miguel Beer. For Sports Radio 918, Aaron Bayato reporting. Again, mga kaibigan, still in the PBA, the games, the second part of the quarterfinals will be held on Friday, not tomorrow. Friday at the Inares Center in Antipolo City. Moving on to other basketball news, Kevin Kiambao and the Goyang Sono Sky Gunners will look to stave off elimination for the second straight time when they face Busan KCC Aegis in Game 5 of the Korean Basketball League Finals tonight at 6. Busan currently leads the best of 7 championship series 3-1. The Sky Gunners avoided a sweep after winning Game 4 81-80 last Sunday behind Lee Jong-hyun's team high 22 points. Kiambao added 10 points, 7 assists and 6 boards across 40 minutes of play in the season-extending victory. This season's Rookie of the Year is averaging 11.5 points, 8 rebounds and 3.7 assists in the finals. Goyang Sono is looking to win its first title since 2016. While Busan is trying to claim its second championship in the last 3 seasons. Filipino imports Kai Soto, Kiefer Ravena, and Ray Parks Jr. have all parted ways with their respective ball clubs in the Japan B League following the expiration of their contracts at the end of the 2025-2026 season. 7-3 center Soto ended his 2-year stint with the Koshigaya Alphas, his third B-League team after stints at Hiroshima and Yokohama. It was with the Alphas when he sustained a torn ACL in January 2025. Parks and Ravena also ended their 2-year runs with Osaka and Yokohama respectively. Parks signed with Osaka in June 2024 after a 3-year stint with Nagoya, while Ravena joined Yokohama in the same month after his 3-year campaign with the Shiga Lakes. Obstacle sports coach Tumbi Remigio has been designated as the new president of the Pilipinas Obstacle Sports Federation after attorney Al Agra resigned from his post. In its official social media account, the POSF announced the change in leadership and acceptance of attorney Al Agra's departure from his post, thanking the sports lawyer for his leadership and invaluable contributions to the growth of obstacle sports in the Philippines. Attorney Agra has served as the president of the Obstacle Sports Association since the federation was formed in 2017 and led the association to remarkable wins, including dominant showings in the Southeast Asian Games. Meanwhile, Mr. Remigio has served as the national head coach in the Southeast Asian Games cycle.
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8: 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And some of it's dangerous.
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0: Philippine Standard Time, 24 minutes after 3 p.m. Magandang hapon muli, Pilipinas. Aaron Bayato po. This is our Sports News Roundup here on Sports Radio 918. Again, we're live sa 918 AM sa inyo po mga talapihitan sa facebook.com/DZSRSportsRadio918 at simulcasting po sa aming mga teammates sa Radyo Pilipinas, Radyo Publico, 738 AM sa Metro Manila. Shared po sa Facebook pages ng aming mga teammates sa Radyo Magazine at Radyo Pilipinas World Service, Nightcap Broadcast at the Capital, 104.3 FM at sa PBS Receiver app. Get it on Google Play Store for Android at sa App Store for iOS. Let's go to the second half of our sports news and updates. The ongoing at 2026 NBA playoffs over at the Frostbank Center in San Antonio. Victor Wembanyama atoned for his first career ejection with another huge performance, finishing with 27 points, 17 rebounds, 5 assists, and 3 block shots as the San Antonio Spurs beat the Minnesota Timberwolves' final score 126-97 to take a 3-2 lead in their second round series. At 22 years old, Wembanyama is the third youngest player in NBA history to post that statline in a playoff game, trailing only Irvin Magic Johnson and Luka Doncic. Keldon Johnson had 21 points and De'Aaron Fox had 18 and Stephen Castle had 17 as San Antonio moved a game away from the Western Conference Finals. Anthony Edwards was limited to 8 points in the first half, finished with 20 for Minnesota. Julius Randle and Jaden McDaniels added 17 points apiece. The Spurs can finish off the Timberwolves with a victory in game number 6 on Saturday, Philippine time, at the Target Center in Minneapolis. Another NBA update, Steve Kerr has signed his new 2-year contract to remain head coach of the Golden State Warriors. The team made the announcement today after Kerr reached an agreement on a deal last weekend. The Warriors missed the playoff for the second time in 3 years, earning the 10th seed in the Western Conference and eventually losing at Phoenix in the play-in tournament last month. Kerr's 12-year coaching run with the franchise has included 8 playoff appearances, 4 championships and 6 NBA Finals appearances alongside Stephen Curry and Draymond Green, including 5 straight from 2015 to 2019. Meanwhile, Philadelphia 76ers fired President Daryl Morey today and decided to keep Nick Nurse as their head coach after the team was swept in the Eastern Conference Finals. The 76ers were easily ousted by the New York Knickerbockers to end Morey's 6th season in charge. Bob Myers, the former Golden State Warriors general manager, will lead the search for Morey's replacement and will oversee the department in the interim. On a sad development, still in the NBA, Mr. Jason Collins, the NBA's first openly gay player who went on to become a pioneer for inclusion and ambassador for the league, has died after an 8-month battle with an aggressive form of brain cancer. The 47-year-old Collins spent 13 years as a player in the league and spent the bulk of his career with the New Jersey Nets, or now Brooklyn Nets, the Atlanta Hawks, the Boston Celtics, the Memphis Grizzlies, the Minnesota Timberwolves, and the Washington Wizards. He revealed in 2013 that he was gay, an announcement that came towards the end of his playing career. Collins has been diagnosed with stage 4 glioblastoma, which has an extremely low survival rate. Just last week, Collins received the inaugural Bill Walton Global Champion Award at the Green Sports Alliance Summit. He was too ill to attend, and his twin brother, former NBA player Jaron Collins, accepted the award for him. Meanwhile, Memphis Grizzlies forward Brandon Clark has died at the age of 29, the team confirmed on Tuesday. No official cause of death has been released as of today. Clark played his entire NBA career with Memphis after being drafted in 2019 and was part of the league's all-rookie first team in 2020. In other news, let's go to world cycling. Ecuador's Jonathan Narvaez won stage number 4 of the Giro d'Italia 3 days after being involved in a major crash which resulted in 3 of his UAE Emirates XRG teammates being forced to abandon the race with serious injuries. The 29-year-old Narvaez comfortably outsprinted Colombia's Orluis Aular of Movistar in the uphill finish in Cosenza in southern Italy. Italy's Giulio Ciccone of Little Trek was third and claimed the overall leader's pink jersey after previous leader Guillermo Thomas Silva of Uruguay finished more than 12 minutes behind. The 3-week race's first real climb saw the sprint specialists and heavier riders drop from the peloton, which was a 14.5 kilometer and has gradients of up to 11%. Let's go to tennis. Romania's Sorana Cristea is fully embodying the idea of finishing a successful tennis career on a high. The 36-year-old Cristea is set to end her playing career at the end of 2026, but not before a stunning swan song It has become one of the most heartwarming stories of the season. On Tuesday, Kristea earned a 6-1-7-6 victory over Helena Ostapenko of Latvia to move into the Italian Open semifinals for the first time. The run has seen Kristea move inside the top 10 of the annual WTA seasonal race and put her among the informed players going to the Roland Garros or French Open later this month. Earlier this week, she became the oldest player to beat a world number one after taking out Arina Sabalenka in the Rome third round. Kristea is set to face Coco Gauff of the United States, a third seed in this tournament, who defeated Mira Andreeva 4-6, 6-2, 6-4. A win over Gauff in the semifinals on Thursday will move her into the world's top 20. We go to world football or world soccer. Lionel Messi remains the highest paid player in Major League Soccer with an annual base salary of $25 million, more than double that of the North American League's next highest earner. The Argentine forward's base salary has doubled, while the overall deal is worth $28.3 million in guaranteed compensation. The salaries do not include income from endorsement deals or Messi's option to acquire a stake in Inter Miami, co-owned by David Beckham. Messi joined the Florida franchise in 2023 and has scored 59 goals in 64 regular season MLS games, helping Miami win the MLS Cup in 2025. He led the league with 29 goals last season and has been the most valuable player in each of the two full MLS seasons he has played so far in 2004 and 2005. And finally po, sa ating sports news roundup, here's a glimpse of the Golden Pass in sports history. Mga football fans, exactly 14 years ago, it was on this day, May 13, 2012. Manchester City won the 2011-2012 English Premier League title in the most dramatic fashion. Needing to secure the 3 points to outlast crosstown rival Manchester United in the league table, the Citizens defeated QPR full-time score 3-2 thanks to a sensational goal by Sergio Aguero in injury time to send Etihad Stadium into frenzy and heartbreak to Man United fans. And so goes your sports news roundup for today, May 13, 2026, as compiled and edited by the men and women of your institution in Philippine Sports Broadcast, DZSR Sports Radio 918 AM, celebrating its 40th year anniversary. 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Maraming salamat po. This has been Aaron Bayato for Sports Radio 918.
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2: Sapat na energy supply at mas pinaigting na maritime security. 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
3: What we are working for is the continued freedom of navigation and the peaceful navigation in South China Sea.
2: Hinangaan naman ito ng ilang geopolitical experts. Good move anila ito para maibsan ang tensyon sa karagatan, lalo na sa West Philippine Sea, at mapanatili ang ligtas na paglalayag ng mga bansa.
4: So this means an ASEAN that is not united plays in the favor of China through divide and conquer. And we have seen in the past, in fact, since 2012, when a joint statement failed to emerge because the support of a pro-China country to block the joint statement, which the Philippines hoped to reflect on the key issues taking place in the West Philippine Sea.
2: Dahil fuel-dependent ang Southeast Asia sa mga Western countries, practical rin na solusyon aniya ang isinusulong na ASEAN Petroleum Agreement at ASEAN Power Grid.
5: APSA is being pursued to enable coordinated emergency fuel sharing and collective responses to supply disruption. One of our priority economic deliverables is the implementation of the MOU on the ASEAN Power Grid.
2: Malaking tulong ito sa bansa para mabawasan ang epekto ng gera sa Middle East sa ordinaryong mamamayan.
4: So the best thing that they can do is to soften the blow of any critical supply chain issue that would befall on the region. And when it comes to energy, the APSA is in fact one of the most practical.
2: Unti-unti na ring nagta-transition to EV o electric vehicles ang bansa. Kaya paalala ng ilang eksperto, kailangang may regional supply chain para maging madali sa mga Filipino users. Sa inisyatibo rin ni Pangulong Ferdinand Marcos Jr., naging posible ang isang trilateral meeting sa pagitan ng Pilipinas, Thailand at Cambodia.
4: This was only possible because President Marcos Jr. was able to develop personal rapport with the leaders of Cambodia and Thailand. So you see, the chairship has been active in illustrating, of course, the attempt to maximize as much as possible in order to make it effective.
2: Sa ilalim ng Philippine chairship, pinagbuklod ng summit ang 11 member states tungo sa mas pinalakas at mas nagkakaisang ASEAN region. Para sa Integrated State Media, Crystal Ramizares, IBC News.
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0: 18 minutes after 5 p.m. this Wednesday afternoon. 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We are also live sa Radyo Pilipinas, Radyo Publiko, 738 AM at sa Capital 104.3. Now, after 2 weeks of intense racing, intense to the highest level kasi talaga hong sinalo ng mga karirista, ng mga siklista ng MPTC Tour, Tour of Luzon 2026, yung tindi ng init dito sa ating bansa. And after 14 stages, meron ng kinilalang overall champion sa 2026 edition ng MPTC Tour of Luzon. 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So for the second straight edition, tawag dito, foreign cyclist ang naging kampiyon dito. 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So, ang premyo doon, 200,000 pesos. Ang pinaka magaling na Pilipinong siklista, the best finish Filipino finisher ay si Nash Lim ng MPT Drive Hub, nasa 4th overall. Panglima, kasunod niya si Ronnie Lankita. And then 6th place, Muhammad Mazlin, Mervin Corpus ng 7-Eleven in 7th place, Rustom Lim ng MPTD sa 8th place, Wu Ho Jong ng Seoul Cycling Team in 9th, and nasa ikasampung pwesto overall si Rench Michael Bondoc ng Go for Gold. So, ibig sabihin, merong 1, 2, 3, 4, 5. Limang Pilipino in the top 10 ng individual general classification. So, pagkatapos ng karera, nagkaroon ng maiksing media huddle kasama yung top 3 ng stage 14. Si Anton Yubi, Nikita Shulchenko, at si Ronnie Lankita. Pakinggan, panoorin natin etong media huddle nilang tatlo.
1: Your birthday is on May 31. So, birthday present, winning this store. Yeah. So, how happy are you winning on your birthday month? How happy are you winning before your birthday?
2: It's very nice. But in Russia we have two multi-day race. In this time I go race.
1: So more work. More work. Yeah. What can you say about Anton in the climb?
2: He's very strong in climb, yeah, of course. But I don't know how to say. Thank you my team for work all stage and this win for team. I also lost thank you.
1: I'm not going to say about Nikita how big of the challenger he was.
3: Yeah, it was a big challenge because the first day I lost already 2 minutes and I know it's a lot when you want to keep the GC, but after I start to control the race with my teammate and I have also a bit more experience with the World Tour races and yeah, of course was a big challenge, but we will try every day when we finish at the top and I just go full. He was better than me on the TT, of course, and when the practice session he want to try to follow the attack, and also he make I think 2 or 3 days ago one Echelon, and was a good move, but was too far from me, and I want to recover also much as possible for the climb, because I know was possible to drop him on the climb, but it's really strong also, and was not easy job for drop him also, but yeah, I do my best and was on the climb, and I try in when I was in best option for me, and I do my best, but it was not enough.
1: Gita, you have plans of returning next year? You're still thinking about it. Are you planning to return next year to win again?
2: Yes, of course. I want to go this race next year, and I prepare for this, of course.
4: Anton, how will you compare racing here in the Philippines and in Europe?
3: It's totally different. I said yesterday also in the media that the Filipino style is totally different to Europe, because in Europe we have always one team control the stage, but there nobody can control it. This is really hard for me in the first part of the race, because I don't know the style, and for me it's more easy to control when like every stage when we finish at the top, my team make a really, really great job, and he make the European style, because it's really more simple for me to understand the race, and also it's I'm more confident when my teammate just pulling and they make a strong tempo on the climb, and after it's possible I use all my power on the climb. But yeah, it's totally different, but yeah, you need to learn everywhere in the world.
4: Ronnie Lan, anong pakiramdam makipagkarera dito sa mga world tour, mga sobra halimaw sa akyat?
5: Ang saya ko kasi madami pa akong natutunan sa kanila, tsaka yung sulit ng karera.
4: So masaya, gusto mo pa rin na may kalabang kasing lakas nila? So,
5: para mahirap po kami.
0: Media huddle with the top 3 finishers ng stage 14. Stage winners to, ah. Antoine Yubi of 7-Eleven, si Nikita Shulchenko ng LCWAE, and Ronnie Lankita of 7-Eleven. At dahil dito kina Ronnie Lankita, Mervin Corpus, at saka syempre dito kay Yubi, ang 7-Eleven Click Road Bike Philippines ang nagwagi ng Team General Classification. 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Pangalawa ang Go for Gold, and then naunahan ng LCW ang Standard in third place. Bumaba sa number 4 yung Standard Insurance, at Malaysia ang kumompleto in the top 5 ng Team General Classification. So ano, May 31 ba yung birthday ni Nikita Shulchenko? 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Magpapatuloy tayo dito sa postgame after this break.
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Kaya, Radyo Pilipinas is here to keep you updated. 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
5: It's a song Filipino mothers teach their kids early on. A sort of teaching song. Natuturo sa mga bata magbigkas ng salitang Pilipino, of all things, pangalan ng mga gulay. And maybe encourage them to eat vegetables? Everyone knows it. If you don't, hindi ka lumaking batang Pilipino. Wikipedia describes it as a Tagalog folk song that talks about a cube house made of bamboo with a roof of nipa or palm leaves surrounded by different vegetables found in the Philippines. Wikipedia says it's from the lowlands of Luzon. It's said to have been written by national artist Felipe Padilla de Leon, was first included in the collection of Filipino folk songs in 1924. In 1966, famous soprano Sylvia La Torre sang her version of it on her album. In 68, Sampaguita Pictures made it into a movie based on the lyrics. Ryan Cayabyab included it in his album. Lea Salonga sang it.
6: Ang halaman doon ay sari-sari.
5: The UP Madrigal singer sang it at the 116th anniversary of the First Philippine Republic. Bahay Kubo is a long-lasting legacy. You still hear it today. Laman ng mga trivia contest. The number of Filipino school children that have sung the tune are legion. Many doing so ad infinitum in school programs, making it the most recognizable and easy to remember tunes ever. Oh, naalala mo pa ba? Ilang gulay ang binabanggit sa Bahay Kubo? Can you name them all?
3: Yan ang Pinoy Kultura, because our culture is cool. Time to celebrate kulturang Pinoy. Tradisyon, musika, sining, literatura at iba pa. Anything and everything fun and Filipino. Ito ang Pinoy Kultura.
7: A blessing of safe voyage and a chance to cool off.
8: Pinagmamalaki ng kanta ang Antipolo, named after tipolo or breadfruit,
7: prolific in the area. The city prides itself as the pilgrimage capital of the Philippines. Two of its more popular attractions are the historical Church of the Nuestra Señora de la Paz y Buen Viaje and its summer popular waterfalls, ang Hinulugang Taktak. The Franciscan missionaries built the church in 1578 and the Jesuits administered it in 1591. Thousands traveled to pray to Our Lady of Peace and Good Voyage, brought in from Mexico in 1626 and enshrined in the cathedral. A favorite tradition is trekking to the shrine on Good Friday Eve and May 1st. Another tradition is having new cars blessed at the church. Many believe it will ensure the safety of the car and its passengers. OFWs also pray for success abroad.
8: Pagkatapos ng pagpapala sa misa ay ang inaabangan ng mga bata ang pagligo sa sikat na Hinulugang Taktak,
7: described playfully in its song. It was first opened in July 1952, became a national park in September 1990, and a protected landscape in November 2000. In 2002, it had to be rehabbed because of water pollution. In February 2020, Hinulugang Taktak reopened, together with unique recreational installations for wall climbing, hanging bridges, and a spider web platform. And don't forget, before you leave, ang pasalubong. Sikat sa lugar ang suman at mangga. But you can also bring home antipolo in a jar, like cocoa jam, latik, kalamay, or adobong kasoy. So, no time to waste. Get into the culture, enjoy a blessing, and have some fun. Tayo na!
3: Yan ang Pinoy Kultura, because our culture is cool. time to celebrate kulturang Pinoy. Tradisyon, musika, sining, literatura at iba pa. Anything and everything fun and Filipino. Ito ang Pinoy Kultura.
5: Ang kwento ng adobo. From its humble beginnings sa hapagkainan ng mga Pilipino noong ika-16 na siglo to 21st century international tables, adobo, the most famous and the country's national dish, speaks of our culture, the sour and the salty, the sweetness and spice, mixed with the richness of tender chunks of pork or chicken, sometimes both, together. It has traveled provinces, cross continents to inspire chefs and delight peoples across the seas. Traditionally cooked in clay pots, the Spanish gave the name adobo to the dish, from adobar, which means marinate. It is an indigenous cooking method that uses vinegar and salt to preserve food in the tropical climate. It's been cooked a multitude of ways. Simple, may maanghang, merong may coconut milk, depende sa rehiyon na siyang pinanggalingan. It's so flexible, it can create various and sometimes new tastes. Panlasang Pinoy has listed 31 of what they call insanely delicious adobo recipes. There's the traditional chicken adobo, simple, made with chicken, soy sauce, vinegar, garlic, peppercorns, and bay leaves. There's adobo that varies in color and taste, adobong dilaw, adobong pula, at adobong puti. At hindi lang lutong chicken or pork, may adobong tahong, adobong kangkong, and chicken feet adobo. The New York Times once shared on Twitter a simple chicken adobo recipe as comfort food to cook in the middle of winter. The Food Network had its own adobo recipe, and there is apparently a Spanish chicken adobo with chocolate. This humble but iconic adobo is not without controversy. Wikipedia says a trade department once announced plans to standardize the most popular Filipino dishes to make them easier to promote, starting with the adobo. Maraming hindi natuwa at binatikos ang plano. The agency did a 180, said it's not mandatory and will only be done as a benchmark to define a basic traditional recipe para malaman kung tunay na Filipino dish pag nasa international setting. The adobo has been honored abroad, was runner-up in the Best Nouveau Street Food in the 2010 LA Street Food Fest. Philippine Primer says Chef Gordon Ramsay picked a pork adobo burger in Good Morning America's Battle of the Burgers in 2017. One can say the mix of flavors and spices of this iconic dish is a perfect foil for the Filipino character. It has certainly come a long way and has endured all this time. Simple or fusion elaborate version, the adobo remains to warm hearts and please palates. And bringing Tatak Pinoy to the world, just a bonus.
3: Yan ang Pinoy Kultura, because our culture is cool.
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